to some Charlie XCX later on. We just listened to a track off the Three States Rarities 1997 to 2007 Dear Nora album, which it says it came out in 2008, but obviously covering songs from the late 90s to the early 2000s. This one was on disc 2. It's called Hey Tiger. There is an early 2003 version, and then there's a

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1: Up next, we are going to listen to Mary's Song by the Eiler Set off their 1997 record Terrible Things Happen. The Eiler Set is headlining SF Bay Pop Fest, so make sure you catch them at Bottom of the Hill on Friday, August 21st. Be sure to stay tuned after the song to hear my interview with Katie. Thank you so much for tuning in, you guys. Again, my name is DJ Whole Milk, and you are listening to Vitamin D on BFF.FM.

0: Hello, Katie Davidson of Dear Nora. Thank you so much for, having some time to come on with me. We're super excited. You're going to be performing at Bottom of the Hill for SF Bay Pop Fest. How did you get involved with that? And kind of what I know you used to live in San Francisco, but how did you kind of get involved with Oakland Weekender and all that?
1: We're really excited. I did live in San Francisco between, let's see, 2001 to about 2006. And I was friends with a lot of San Francisco bands even before I moved there. But I'm leading up to answering your question, which is that one of the bands I was friends with back then was called the Eilers Set. I've kept in touch with Alicia, who played in that band all this time. And we lived in San Francisco at the same time back then, of course. And yeah, when the when I had heard Bottom of the Hill was going to
0: I
1: close, which is
0: know.
1: sad. Yeah, it's like such an institution. Then we played there a few times back then while I lived in San Francisco and again on tour. So it's a special place with a lot of memories. And when the event came up, Alicia just thought of us and asked me right away, which was super sweet. So yeah, we're gonna play, and I've put together some of the original members
0: Oh,
1: of the band
0: cool.
1: Dear Nora from the early 2000s. So we're gonna do that at the show.
0: Oh, hell yeah. Yeah, I know. I mean, such a bummer about Bottom of the Hill. And so cool that, you were playing there even back then, and now you kind of get to come back and do a little, last year Bottom of the Hill, reunion show, kind of,
1: For sure. Yeah, I mean it's wild. I mean, I don't think I've played there in definitely more than 15 years, so it's gonna definitely be a blast from the past. But like we're gonna bring some like contemporary energy to it as
0: Okay,
1: well.
0: hell
1: Like
0: yeah.
1: play some of the older songs, play some of the songs I've written recently, and like just make it a really fun time.
0: Yeah, that's awesome. No, the lineup for the whole weekend is awesome. And it's such a great, I mean, since they're closing too, it's such a great kind of show to get out to have that last kind of Bottom of the Hill hurrah for 2026.
1: Totally.
0: But yeah, that's awesome. I want to know more about what you're up to living in San Francisco. So you said you were here for a couple years. Where did you live?
1: I moved down there from Portland, Oregon, where I was had just graduated from college. And let's see, I when I first moved down, I lived in an apartment in the Lower Haight on Haight and Octavia, and that was before that freeway exit had come down,
0: No
1: so I saw
0: way.
1: that come down when I lived in that
0: Okay.
1: neighborhood. And then let's see, I also live, I think the two places I lived were all in the Lower Haight and the Mission. Like I
0: Okay.
1: lived the house that one of our friends was the main person on the lease for lived on 10th, or what's, let's see, 22nd in Alabama, I think.
0: Nice.
1: And so that was like a big hub, and I lived there for a while, and then I lived on Valencia for a while. So like that whole area, plus I used to work in Bernal Heights, it's all really important to me.
0: Cool. Oh, I mean, some of the best areas in San Francisco for sure. That's kind of been my route too, like Mission, and then now I kind of live in the Haight as well. So it's a really great central part of the city, close to the park and all that,
1: Totally. Yeah, I loved it.
0: So you guys are playing at Bottom of the Hill. Any other venues? Probably some that have closed down since then, no?
1: Let's see, where did we play? There were shows happening at El Rio. I'm sure there's, is El
0: Oh
1: Rio still open,
0: yeah.
1: right?
0: Yeah,
1: I
0: with
1: figured.
0: BFF, BFF does a lot of stuff with El Rio.
1: That's so awesome. That's really one of the just absolute best places in San Francisco, in my opinion.

0: Was there like a DIY scene that you were kind of like a part of? Like, were there maybe even like smaller kind of shows, like more
1: I
0: intimate
1: mean,
0: things?
1: definitely. And that house I lived in on 22nd in Alabama, we had a little backyard, and there were just, I mean, I feel like some of my favorite memories were of the backyard shows at that house.
0: Any like favorite kind of places that you were going to in San Francisco, or like any usual spots?
1: Back then, like my favorite spots.
0: Or now, have any of them stayed?
1: I don't get to go as often these days, but I mean, my favorite places back then were, like I said, El Rio, Wildside West. I'm sure there's more. It's been actually been quite a
0: Oh,
1: while.
0: I imagine. I mean, it's, I've lived here for like 6 years, since 2020, and so like thinking about kind of, what San Francisco was like in like the 2000s, I feel like I like I'm jealous of like I'm sure what that experience was like, just probably.
1: I mean, living in the Mission at that time, when I mean, it seemed a little bit expensive to us back then, which and now, of course, is the prices would seem absurd. Like, I think I paid like $500 at my place in the Lower Haight, and then like $400 on Alabama, and then like something like that on Valencia, which of course is insane, but. So, but when you have all of these 20 somethings living within like a 20 block radius of each other, and there's just so much art and so much music, and people can actually afford to live there and have a little bit of extra time to make their art, it was a really potent time to be there. Like, it was like there's just a lot of things to do, art openings all the time. Lots of little happenings, and I felt really lucky to be there when I was there.
0: Hey guys, thanks so much for tuning in. My name is DJ Holmilk, and you are listening to my latest interview with Katie Davidson from Dear Nora. Dear Nora is going to be playing at Bottom of the Hill on August 22nd as part of the inaugural SF Bay Pop Fest. So I believe weekend tickets are sold out, but you can still go to the single day shows, so be sure to get your ticket. And get out to Bottom of the Hill. It's their last year of being alive in San Francisco. Huge RIP, so make sure you make it out for the rest of the year as much as you can. And what a better time than to go see Dear Nora. So we just listened to a bunch of music prior to a little more conversation with Katie. We heard Hung Up by Dear Nora off their 2004 record Mountain Rock. After that, we heard some Tony Molina. Tony Molina is also going to be at SF Bay Pop Fest, so keep a lookout for him. We heard Have Your Way off his latest record On This Day from 2025. And then after that, we heard some more SF Bay Pop Fest artists. This one was the Janines. Sorry, not the Janines, actually just Janines. That's my Southern California coming out. The track was called Coaxed a Storm, and that came off of their 2025 record, How Long Can It Last? Janines will also be playing at Bottom of the Hill the same night with Dear Nora on Friday, August 21st. So make sure you get yourself out there. Later, we'll be listening to a track from the Kitchenettes, and they will also be playing with Dear Nora and Janines on the lineup for that night. Huge night for a lot of really great artists, big weekend for a lot of really great artists. So really excited to see. Everybody coming out for the first SF Bay Pop Fest in the Bay. We have some more interview coming up and some more SF Bay Pop Fest artists coming up, as well as some extra little fun favorites from my conversation with Katie. Thanks so much for tuning in. This will probably be the last time I come on, so really appreciate you guys for tuning in. Really appreciate Katie for spending some time with me so that we can give you all an insight into their music making process and what they're up to these days. It's been a lot of fun. My name is DJ Holmilk, and again, this is Vitamin D on BFF.fm. Best frequencies forever.

0: I have to tell you, I was in my research, I was kind of just, I was looking for like old videos of like shows that you did from like the 2000s, which I did kind of struggle look finding, but I did find this one video. What, and it looks to be, it's from 2008, and it's like, it looks to be you kind of like recording a back room at like the Echo Curio, and you're like narrating, I don't know, the art on the wall and whatnot. It's very funny, but I really enjoyed finding it because your MySpace is also like linked in the YouTube video description, which I found was just, it was just such a like beautiful encapsulation of like 2008, you know, with like the kind of shitty like video recording and like having a MySpace and, you know, posting it on YouTube and all that.
1: That's amazing.
0: Do you
1: Yeah,
0: like
1: I feel like.
0: remember that? Like, do you remember this
1: Yeah, I
0: time?
1: do. We were goofing around with friends making that video back then. I haven't seen it probably since. Since then, I'll have to track it down. But yeah, I mean, well, the other thing that maybe people don't think of or don't remember is that there aren't a lot of videos from like those early 2000s shows, which was when we were extra active, because people just, I mean, people had digital cameras. I think, especially starting around like 02, 03, maybe actually more like 04, they became more ubiquitous. But like our most active years, at least back then, I'm still very active now, but back then we're like 99 through like 05. And like people didn't really have the technology in their pocket to just like take quick videos. And so it is a, I do, my career straddles these two different like technological universes where one is just like ubiquitous surveillance, like in the positive and negative sense. And then one just like complete, like vaporous, like every single thing was ephemeral, like if maybe someone got like a blurry snapshot or something. So it's, yeah, it's kind of funny having a career happen in both of those realms.
0: I mean, you know, especially me. I mean, I was born in 96, but still, like, definitely phones are like, you know, a problem at like shows, you know, for most of the shows that I go to. And so it does sound really like, yeah, special to have, you know, yeah, no phones in an audience, you know, like 100% attention and like captivation. But yeah, how has that been like, experiencing that shift with like technology and like I guess how that affects you as like an artist and musician.
1: I mean, it's funny. I've just kind of rolled with it as it's come all along. I mean, it has like, I mean, given the exact decades I've had a music career, it's like a fascinating romp through contemporary history. Like, really, just going from an analog mindset to a completely digital mindset. I mean, not to date myself too much, but to like really see like the rise and fall of so many different things. Like you mentioned MySpace, or like on our very first tours when we toured in 2000, like we used to sell a lot of CDs. It made things like, so not only was our rent really cheap, we could go on tour and like sell quite a lot of merch. Not even in the form of t-shirts, which we did have, but like we would literally sell out like boxes and boxes of CDs before the rise of Napster and all that. And I don't ascribe any kind of positive or negative judgment to the rise of any of those things, including the streaming era. Like there's been extreme positives and negatives to basically all of those things that have come and gone.
0: Yeah, absolutely. I mean, it's nice that you kind of have a balanced like attitude about it, you know. It's kind of something you can't really push back on, but you know, also you want to be like kind of skeptical and, you know, obviously, yeah, thoughtful about it.
1: Definitely. Yeah, it's in, yeah, I think it's good to stay aware of what's going on, push back when it's needed, and like I'll enjoy the ride.
0: How has your like kind of music making process changed, if at all?
1: Well, I'm just not as prolific as I used to be, but it's not really because I don't have as many ideas or don't want to write as many songs. I mean, I just, for very practical matters, I have a full-time job
0: Yeah.
1: and and I also work in the music business, so I'm working with music. I'm a producer,
0: Okay,
1: so
0: yeah.
1: I work with music all day, every day, and so I put a lot of my creative energy into that. So I don't have as much creative energy or time to put into my own actual band, my actual songwriting project, but it doesn't mean I still don't do it. Like I
0: Yeah.
1: just literally wrote a song this weekend. So it's just more like the albums are fewer and farther between. I need to take more time. I need to rest more because I work a
0: Yeah.
1: lot. So it's just, practical matters. And I will work on a new album. I mean, the last one we had come out was in 2022.
0: 22, yeah.
1: And I'm working on another one, but I'm just, I have no rush.
0: Yeah.
1: There's no one banging down my door for this. So I'm just gonna, release something when I'm ready.
0: Totally. And also doing it like for you. Like, I love how you just kind of, you probably just like felt like you wanted to write a song and kind of just like did it for you, which is, yeah, I mean, just not having the pressure to like create art is, I think, is a good thing for sure.
1: Definitely. Yeah. I
0: Yeah.
1: mean, people rag on jobs and working full time is pretty intense, but
0: Yeah.
1: I really feel like ultimately it's given me a lot of, ironically, it's given me a lot of freedom.
0: Tell me more about what you're doing as a producer.
1: I work at a music licensing agency, which means we make and license music for ads and film and TV. So
0: Cool.
1: I work in original music, and so we make custom music for all kinds of projects.
0: Oh,
1: So
0: heck
1: yeah, I've been
0: yeah.
1: doing that for like about a decade.
0: Okay, that's awesome. It's definitely cool to be working in the music industry. Is it a little bit, I don't know, like, has it made you jaded at all? I'm curious to like the music industry.
1: If I'm jaded, I mean, I think there's, well, how do I put it? I don't know. I really fluctuate, and I kind of always have, maybe even before working in the music business, about my feelings on all kinds of music, from pop music to indie music.
0: Yeah.
1: And now, in this world I live in, for music made for ads, for example, versus whatever quote unquote real music is. I would describe it more as shifting attitudes from day to day.
0: Yeah.
1: Some days, I mean, because I try to make music for my work that I really believe in, even though it is technically for commerce. It's like I would want it to still be something that anyone would like listening to.
0: Yeah.
1: And not compromise too much. So, for example, there, I feel like that's a positive, but then it's also, then if you hear enough crappy music all back to back, you can get discouraged too. So I really just feel like it's just a fluctuating mood and mindset that comes with being part of this music business.
0: Yeah. Yeah, you seem like you have in general a very like you're open to the flow of like life and like whether there are good things and bad things, you kind of like ride those waves, whether with music industry or like like we talked about technology. So it's really cool. It's really cool to like kind of have that kind of attitude with the way life changes, I guess, as you grow older. So the way that I mostly learned about you was through Girlpool, actually, but they have that song, Dear Nora. So that's kind of my route to how I learned about you and your music. But I'm
1: So
0: curious,
1: awesome.
0: yeah, have you worked with Girlpool at all? Kind of, are you guys, what's your relationship with like Avery and Harmony? Were you guys able to kind of like become friends or connect over that? Or,
1: Oh yeah, we're
0: yeah.
1: definitely buddies. I mean,
0: Yeah.
1: no, we've never worked together, but
0: Sure, yeah.
1: I let's see. I mean, I first heard about them because a writer from New York wrote to me and one of the original Dear Nora members, Mariana. And was like, "Hey, have you heard this band? They have a song called Dear Nora. I can't be sure about it, but it might be about you." And I don't even like we've never even talked about it. I don't even really know the story behind that song,
0: Sure,
1: but
0: yeah.
1: it for obvious reasons it put them on my radar, and we were connected somehow, maybe through friends. I have no idea. Maybe I can't remember exactly, yeah. But I remember going back to one of their shows, like not long after that band formed. And I just loved it. Like I love their music so much. And yeah, I mean, I haven't seen Harmony in a while, but I see Avery around LA.
0: Nice.
1: And yeah, they're great.
0: Yeah, yeah.
1: Love them.
0: I know, the kind of, like, raw vocals, I feel like I see similarities from that in both of your guys' music, you know, just kind of, like, yeah, really, like, raw vocals, really nice harmonies, you know. Which I love. I'm curious, like, if there are any new artists that you're listening to or anything outside of kind of the indie rock genre that you're excited about or like have come to discover.
1: Yeah, totally. Gosh, I mean, there's probably so many to say, but I'm weird like this where I think it's probably the influence of the work I do, but sure. I think in a cool way, but I listen to a lot of, dance music, pop music, and since I work in music, I don't like do a lot of leisure listening, but when I find something I love, I obviously go in pretty hard, and I feel like one of the artists I've loved in the last few years is Rosalía.
0: Yeah,
1: loved her last few albums. I'm gonna go see her LA show at the beginning of July.
0: Heck yeah.
1: And I love Bad Bunny.
0: Yeah, yeah. Well, you know, so it's funny. I was perusing your Instagram, and I saw that you were at the like MSG Sweat Tour in like October of 2024, which like
1: yeah.
0: I was.
1: Well, that was actually in Portland, but yeah.
0: Oh, okay. I thought it was MSG. Well, I went to the one at MSG and also in October.
1: Nice.
0: But so Charlie fan.
1: Kind of? Yeah. I mean, have been basically since the beginning.
0: Dude, yeah.
1: I knew about the, like, the early, like, Break the Rules and all that stuff, but I feel like when I was fully sold on Charlie was Vroom Vroom.
0: Yeah. Oh, hell yeah.
1: I mean, I just was like, like, the collab with Sophie, I mean, I just was all the way in, and I've been all the way in ever since.
0: Yeah. Do you have a favorite album?
1: Yeah. I love Pop 2.
0: Yes. Yeah.
1: I got obsessed with Pop 2, and I definitely did that one on repeat, but I know this is, like, boring to say, but I truly feel like Brat is a masterpiece.
0: Oh, yeah, absolutely. I mean, it's funny, because in that album, she's talking about, like, wanting that commercial success, and I feel like she fully landed on that with Brat.
1: It's incredible. Yeah, the, like, self-referential stuff, the humor, the actual, like, artistry of like the melodies and like the co-producing with A.G. Cook, like those types of choices, like yeah, I mean, I just think from like a full album standpoint, like that's just a beautiful album.
0: Yeah, absolutely. Yeah, she's such an artist for sure. I really, yeah, she kind of was on my radar in her 2020 album, or she got on my radar with the 2020 album, the like pandemic album. And that was definitely a very special one to me. Very, also very, like, kind of noisy, like, Sophie. Like, I feel like I get that vibe from that album.
1: Yeah, there are some great songs on that one.
0: Yeah, yeah, absolutely. That's so fun. So you had fun at the Sweat Tour. Do you listen to, like, Troye Sivan? Are you a Troye Sivan fan?
1: I mean, definitely. I don't know it as well. I mean, I know, totally. I feel like I know the singles. But, I mean, that tour was so fun because it reminded me of going to shows as a teenager in the 90s. Like, I feel like there used to be, like, co-headline tours like that and a lot more, like, cross-collaboration. I don't know. There was something that felt really old school about that tour in a way that I absolutely loved.

0: Are you, like, on the internet at all? Like, would you consider yourself an internet person?
1: Yeah, I mean, I have decent boundaries because I also love being off screens, yeah. But, I mean, I'm definitely interested in internet culture. I don't look at TikTok. I just can't deal. Yeah. But then, like, in classic form, like, I follow a bunch of Substacks that, like, digest, like, what's happening on TikTok anyway, so I still end up kind of knowing. I mean, I just really like knowing what's going on.
0: Yeah.
1: But I also love unplugging. So I think the root of almost every single answer, and almost like you've been kind of pointing out, is that even though I'm not super duper into astrology, I do feel like the my sign is Libra, and so yeah. I just do feel like there's something about the scales or like finding balance in things has really been like very integral to the way that I live and think about things.
0: Yeah, absolutely. I know I'm kind of a soft astrology, you know, thought person. What do you know what your like three signs are? You said Libra. Do you know like the other two?
1: Let me see. I think I do. I think it's Taurus moon, and I think it's Cancer rising.
0: Okay, heck yeah.
1: Yeah.
0: So what else are you up to these days? You said kind of, you know, you like to unplug. What are the things that are kind of making you happy these days?
1: I mean, what's happening these days is I'm coming to the end of, like, 6 weeks of pretty heavy activity. Mm-hmm. I did a mini tour in Europe as a duo with my bandmate Zach. We just did that at the end of April. Did some vacation days over there and played 5 shows, which is really wonderful. Yeah. And then what I've been doing in New York is I've been doing a weekly residency at a venue I really like here. So I've been playing every Wednesday for the last month, and tonight's the last one. So that's really what I've been doing. I've really been focusing on music and just honestly, like, resting and going to the gym and trying to see friends when I'm not doing that.
0: What venue do you have your residency at?
1: Yeah, it's this really nice club in Ridgewood, Queens, which is right, it's kind of near Bushwick, but called Cassette.
0: Cool.
1: And they have a bar upstairs and then a venue downstairs. And it's kind of like, it's just a fun size because it's only like 120 capacity. So I just really have this opportunity to play for these really intimate crowds, and just a nice size room, and people really listen there. And I don't know, it's been really special. I know it's like an overused word, but it really has felt pretty special to play these shows.
0: Yeah, absolutely. I mean, something that and this makes me think of, like, one time I did go to Bottom of the Hill, and the artist, I don't know if you know Wednesday. Are you familiar?
1: Yeah, yeah.
0: Yeah, yeah. It was Wednesday.
1: Yeah, we had a record on the same album, or the same label.
0: Oh, heck yeah. Yeah, Love yeah. Wednesday. They, and I think Carly is her name, she was talking about how to have a venue like that is, like, so special, and especially coming from, I think, like, North Carolina, like, she was saying how they didn't have venues like Bottom of the Hill, so it is really, really cool and special to have those kinds of, like, unique, like, especially intimate places, you know.
1: It really is. Yeah. I feel like venues that are in that space between like 50 and 200 people, where people, just deep music fans, can really just get in a small room and really appreciate music together. That size is just really special. And also in this time when concert tickets for big shows is just like,
0: oh,
1: they're priced in these ways that are just like not even human.
0: Yeah.
1: Just to be able to pay a normal amount of money to go see all kinds of music in a space that size, it's really special.
0: Yeah, it really is. Yeah, I know. That makes it even more tearful that Bottom of the Hill is going away. There's another one going away too, the Parkside. I don't know if you ever spent time there.
1: Oh, but, yeah. That was one of the, I knew I was trying to think of another one. Like, totally. That, I think we played there too.
0: Yeah, no, really iconic kind of place. Yeah,
1: definitely.
0: We'll see, which a lot of things are closing down, unfortunately, these days. But
1: well, yeah. Things better, hopefully people can pick up the slack and, you know, replace them with new small venues that can somehow find a way to keep the doors open.
0: Yeah, and you know, I mean, it's like there are these, you know, I think the indie rock DIY spaces, you know, are special, but they're, you know, they're, I'm really, like you said, I know you said you're into dance music, but I'm really in the electronic scene, and there, I have seen, like, there is definitely a very big, like, DIY, like, electronic scene, and, like, kind of independent scene here, so, you know, it's like, that's, you know, it's obviously one genre of music, but I do see that in San Francisco, so.
1: That's awesome. That's cool. I love it.
0: Yeah. Well, Katie, it's been really nice chatting. It's been really nice to chat with you. Really cool for me, honestly, just as somebody who's, like, listened to Dear Nora, and, you know, somebody who has lived in San Francisco and Los Angeles. It's been really cool to kind of hear your experience over the years. And, yeah, I'm really excited to see you play. I'll be at that show. So hopefully I can come say hi or something. But yeah, are you gonna, I'm curious, are you gonna spend any more time in San Francisco, or is it just gonna kind of be the show?
1: That trip is quick, yeah. Just a couple nights, just to see the festival. But you know, I do want to start coming there more. I used to go there so much more often. I would like to build more intention into that and come around more often. But
0: yeah,
1: just a quick trip.
0: Yeah, let us know. Let BFF know. You can come by the studio and, you know, kind of do something like that. But really appreciate it. I hope you can enjoy the rest of your day. But thank you so much, Katie. It's been really nice to chat.
1: Thank you. You too. I really appreciate you. And yeah, appreciate your time.
0: Okay. All right. Have a good one. Thanks, Katie.
1: You too. Thanks.
0: Bye.

0: Hey, what's really going on? This is Boots Riley. 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

Good afternoon, everyone. Welcome back to Disco Tids, y'all. I'm your host, DJ Boobs, boing, boing, boing, awooga. And I'm sorry I was late, but I hope you enjoyed last broadcast's rerun while I'm gone. But I think that I have a good reason to be late because this really nice lady stopped me on my way home from work to give me a finger puppet, a flamingo finger puppet, and showed me her art. And I can't say no to good art. So I just, you know, sat with her for a few minutes and just watch her show me her passion. And that was a beautiful moment. And I won't be sorry for being late because of that. So, yeah. But anyways, today the theme is, you guessed it, disco. More disco. I know, as if this show isn't about the whole genre of disco. But, yeah, I hope you are having a good day. It's a nice weather today after heavy, well, light, really, light rain. A little bit of April showers, as you will. Sit back, relax, and I hope that we can bounce some titties together. And until then, I will talk to you later. Bye.

Disco Divas. Oh, yes. That was an hour and a half plus 30 minutes of rerun because I was late. I was 30 minutes late, sorry. But that was a whole hour and a half of disco. I feel like I just had a very orgasmic experience with all of you. Like, literally, my back hurts. My sinuses is swollen. You know what I mean? We did a lot of work. Good job, everybody, for sticking through it. I'm so proud of you. Y'all are such good disco divas. Thanks for hanging out with me today on a Thursday afternoon. Such a nice weather outside earlier today. It's going to be nice again tomorrow. Make sure you wear your sunscreen. Hydrate or dehydrate, as they say. Have a good weekend, everybody. Stay safe. Look out for one another. Protect your neighbors. You know, mutual aid and whatever. Y'all already know. But I'll be here, back here again. Not next Thursday, but the following Thursday. I've been your hostess with the mostest. Oh, DJ Boobs, y'all. Here to bring you all kinds of disco every other Thursday, 6 to 8 p.m. on BFF.fm. I'm trying to bring on a guest to my show. So if y'all know anyone, please DM me on Instagram and tell me that I should bring that person onto the show. I'm at princess.80085, princess.boobs on Instagram. Please send me people because I would love to work with folks. Alright, until then, I will leave you with this very special song that really hits close to home for me because I just got out of a very, very excruciating situationship. Those of you who are in situationships, don't do it. Don't do it. Stop it. No, you're better than that. You're worth the commitment. You're worth the devotion. You know, if they can commit to you, they're not the ones, babes. They're not the ones. So here's to celebrate the end of my situationships, but also every situationships out there. And I'll see you, not next Thursday, but the following Thursday, only on BFF.fm. Bye!

don't know what you want from me. I don't know what your problem with me is. But I need you to get off my dick, okay? It's really hard to be poppin'

Good morning, Bay Area. Good morning, wherever you are listening from today. You're tuned in to Local Global. I'm DJ Madre, and this is BFF.FM. I opened that set with an amazing, amazing group of women. I was fortunate enough last weekend to DJ with them in Oakland. And they are the Putang crew, and part of that crew, the leader of the crew, is King Key. And we opened off with her song Tangy. And then after that, we heard Do My Dance by Need It All Niche. We heard B.I.O. Bust It Open by Give It To Me Lala. Give It To Him Lala. And then we heard Loud by Domo Duse. And I have to say that I have seen a lot of live rap shows in my life. And all of those women, every single one of the performers, including Bomb Snacks, who I didn't get to play this morning, were live. Fire, live. Spitting bars, amazing breath control, amazing crowd control. Just everybody is a superstar in that crew. So definitely starting off my all Bay Area set this morning with love for the women and for the younger generation coming up. This is All Bay from Mother's Day. I'm DJ Madre, and I'm treating myself to my favorite music in the world, which is the music from this place. I'm not going global today. I'm staying right here at home. So chill with me. 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

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When they pull up on me in the traffic, they holler,

This is BFF.FM. I am DJ Madre, and you are tuned into Local Global, doing an all Bay Area edition today. In that set, we heard Mikey 3ANG. We heard Tracks a Million from San Jose. Whoever says San Jose is not part of the Bay, then answer me why. All of our songs that we love are produced by Tracks a Million. I'll just leave it at that. We also heard, right here from San Francisco, we heard Switch Up by Little Pete. Before that, we heard a classic from Clyde Carlson and the Heartbreak Gang. We heard Slow Down. And then we heard P-Lo, Happy Birthday P-Lo, with Put Me On Something. Getting into a classic from the master of the game, E-40, right now.

Edition. It's been a pleasure to rock with you today on this side of the bay. I hope you have a wonderful Mother's Day. Respect and love to all the moms out there. I'm going to finish it off. If you didn't know who was in that last set, then you're not from the Bay Area, and I'm sorry. You can look it up. Love y'all. Have a great week.

And welcome back to another episode of Intergalactic Zol Radio. Broadcasting live from somewhere between a dance floor crush, a missed text message, and the realization that maybe healing is just becoming increasingly difficult to embarrass. I am Etheria, your pilot aboard the Quantum Contessa. This week has featured many of my favorite genres: flirtation, confusion, scheduling conflicts, longing, accidental, emotional growth, staring at my phone like it's going to reveal ancient wisdom instead of another, haha, sorry, I just saw this. Tonight's transmission is a little different as I try to make each one. This is one of those playlist episodes. No grand narrative, no hostile alien invasions, no sapphic cults harvesting moonlight, just a collection of songs that shaped how I learned to listen. Before I knew what a DJ was, before I knew what crate digging was, before I knew I would spend entire weekends arguing with software about USB exports, there were blogs, there were music magazines, there were weird little corners of the internet populated by people who seemed impossibly cool, impossibly curious. And for a bookish little black girl nerd growing up in the 2010s in like small rural suburban Texas, those spaces were a portal. Tonight, we're tracing some of that lineage from indie electronic melancholy. From indie electronic melancholy. To left field dance music, to house, to club music, to the strange and beautiful sounds that eventually led me to the dance floor. So, settle in, whether you are driving home or getting ready to go out, cleaning your room, avoiding a text, waiting for a text, recovering from sending a text, welcome aboard.

Okay, Dolls and Divas, that was our first chapter. We started with stuff like New Romantic, Licking an Orchid, Thievery, Chinatown Style, Mushroom Abolitionist, Mount Kimby. We ended with She's Electric, you know, so very much that, that sort of like blog era, Andy Starr, Eve Tuma, Arca, HTRK kind of vibe to this. And to me, the section feels like opening an old browser window and finding 17 tabs from 2012 still running in the background. Was this moment in internet culture where experimental music didn't feel intimidating yet, and you find one song through blog, then another through some article, then another through like a weird recommendation thread. Before you knew it, you were listening to Mount Kimby and James Blake and weird post-dubstep records without having any idea that people considered them like experimental. To me, that's what made that era special. It wasn't like gatekept, and it felt curious, it felt literary. The same way I discovered new novelists and suddenly want to read like everything connected to them. And I discovered an artist and spent hours following the threads outward. And yeah, to me, music felt like research, like archaeology, which as a nerd I love, and finding like secret passages. And I think that's where my DJ brain actually like started to form, like before, like decades later when I entered club for the first time. Like it was in hyperlinks and reading and wanting to know like what connected things, which honestly is still how I approach a set. Like every transition is just like hyperlink, every blend is a footnote, every dance floor is a bibliography. And yeah. Speaking of hyperlinks, this week I found myself once again participating in one of humanity's oldest traditions, waiting for someone to pursue me while simultaneously refusing to make the first move, which is a powerful strategy. Yeah, a strategy responsible for approximately 80% of all yearning. And I keep learning this lesson like over and over again. Like sometimes uncertainty, yeah, it's not like a mystery to solve, it's just uncertainty. It's like, girl, send that text or go outside, or yeah, terrifying possibilities. Anyways, coming up next, we're moving into warmer territory, some house music for open windows. Low-key make me want to smoke a rooftop cigarette right now. Yeah, and stay with me. This is Intergalactic Doll Radio.

Okay, I think that was gorgeous. From Crash to Love Temple to Mermaids on Acid to Big Tune, all the way to this final one, which is called Ponto Sospieto. And we've, yeah, officially entered like the house section. It's a nice transmission. This is also, I don't know, I'm gonna like make a post about this, I think, and share more about this on Instagram. But I'm sort of saying goodbye to, it's been almost a year of DJing. And I feel really proud of like the journey I've been on. Didn't quite think I'd be here. But I'm also kind of transitioning out of like certain styles, certain ways of approaching a set. And so this is sort of like, I don't know, I'm going down memory lane a little bit with this set list tonight and kind of like, yeah, saying at least a temporary farewell to some of my favorite blends of the last year that I've been like experimenting with. Yeah, this part of the mix feels like it's meant to feel like sunlight, like reflecting off city windows, like a little bit dreamy, a little sexy, a little bittersweet. One thing I've been thinking about lately is how like house music taught me that repetition isn't the opposite of growth. It's often how growth happens. Yeah, like a groove repeats or phrase or kick drum. Somehow 10 minutes later, you're somewhere like completely different than when you started, and which feels, yeah, just like relevant to actual life right now. Like you feel like a lot of the routines were the same, but you know, like weather changes and there are like slight shifts to like interpersonal relationships, and then yeah, like even though like a lot of life has the same like groove to it, like you feel like you're transported somewhere differently, even if you're at the same like location, see a lot of the same faces, but your internal world can feel so reshaped. Yeah, I feel like I keep finding myself in these situations where I'm convinced I'm relearning the same lesson throughout life, and like this endless saga. But it's always like at a deeper level, right? I feel like that's what I love about house music. And yeah, this week has been a lot. There have been like hair recovery operations, like a hiking induced stomach cramp, scheduling gymnastics, like DJ prep panic, a lot of, yeah, like romantic ambiguity, but it's also just kind of like, yeah, like we're here, the bills are mostly paid, the ship is still going, which is honestly all that I can ask for sometimes, and yeah, just living to be gay and weird. Just living to be a little freak. And report that adult life remains deeply unserious. This is Intergalactic Doll.

là dans ce moment.

my loves, we need to discuss club music. Specifically, the sacred art of taking a song, making it approximately 40% more, 40% more inappropriate. So yeah, we began with the section with Thick, like ballet funk remix of it, followed by did a little bit of wordplay. My first like wordplay sharing publicly. I've been trying to figure it out. We're working on it. It's definitely on my DJ goal list for year two. Suck My Disco by the Illustrious Blacks, BB, The Boots, Usexua. If you've been to the Forbidden Fruit parties, you've heard some of these blends before. Listen to some of my highest rated episodes, like 4 AM Romance. To me, this is less of just like a sequence of songs, more like manifesto. Thing I love about club music is that it understands something that I feel like that like over-intellectualized sort of like academia of music like often forgets, which is that like the body is intelligent. Like sometimes shaking ass is the research. Like a dance floor is the theory. Like I feel like, or what's the word I'm looking for? Thesis, yeah. I feel like sometimes a Jersey club kick just tells me more about life than an entire podcast episode. And I think that's why these sounds keep pulling me back. They are transgressive, they are imperfect, but demand that you like take part in this like great thing of life. And like regardless of what I have gone through in a week, like dancing, this makes me feel like, yeah, it's all just kind of part of life. And like the ritual of it is like, to me, it's one of my favorites. I grew up going to church, and I know like spiritual houses can mean a lot for people, but for me, like going to like one of the same like four dance floors every weekend, every other weekend or so, it's a religious practice for me. Okay. Less standing outside the party wondering whether I'm invited, more just walking inside. And sometimes there's a little price to pay, but you know the right people. Life can be a lot easier. 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

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This is episode number 109 and the first of 2023. I've been lagging on making it to get these episodes up this year, but super happy to have made it today. I'm going to start things off with more of an ambient vibe. You just heard In the Air by Michelle McCure.

German album called Wender Sir Wind Went. Really short, 1 minute and 5 second track. I wish that it were much longer. Maybe I can make an edit of some kind to extend that out because I really love it. But hope you've enjoyed that. I'm going to play a track from Japanese ambient artist Hiroshi Yoshimura after this called Sheep. And then a few more ambient sounds, and then we'll get into some kind of 70s jazz, also very pleasant morning listening from Italy and South America. So hope you enjoy that. And then we'll end things off with a couple high energy, spacey techno songs to start off your Wednesday here. 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

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This is episode 109. Just played a really nice segment of songs from the 60s and 70s. A lot of those actually came from film scores. A lot of Italian composers and jazz musicians there. You just heard Beginning Dream by Triste Janeiro. Before that was Erica Sequence 4 by Roberto Pregadio, and that's from a film called Erica and its original motion picture film score. The film was banned due to obscene content. I'm finding a theme within some of these tracks here, and they're all kind of racy films with leading women, so you can look into that if you would like. I'm a little curious. Before that was Souvenir by Mastan and LeClaire. That one was actually released last year, 2 years ago in 2021. More of a contemporary release, but definitely pulling from that kind of 70s jazz inspiration. And actually a lot of these songs really remind me of Air, which might have pulled from some of these Italian and European composers too. Before that was Flying High and Loving Tenderly by Stefano Torozzi, off of an album called Feelings. Not sure if this one was tied to a film, but there also is a nude woman on the cover. So yeah, just kind of that vibe, but I still really like the music. Before that was Lady Magnolia and Chaser from Piero Umiliani. Before that was In Mind by The Sweet Enoughs, also a contemporary artist that I played last week, but really beautiful. Before that was Alan Hankshaw and Brian Bennett with a song called Mermaid off of KPM 1000 series synthesis. That entire series of releases are also from scores. From film and TV. And then before that was Blue Sands by Elysian Spring. And that kind of concluded the retro segment of jazz and funk there from film. So hope you enjoyed it. We'll be closing things out with some dance tracks. Really excited about these next three songs. I've been listening to them a lot. The first one is New Place by Everscenes. That one was out in 2022. After that, you'll hear Morning Song by Baldo, also a 2022 release. And finally, really high energy, ravey track by one of my favorite artists right now in the electronic and techno and rave producer scene, Abdul Reva with Death Race. So yeah, hope you enjoy. Definitely going to pick up the pace a bit. You've been warned. Thanks for tuning in. 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

0: Hello and welcome to a ghoulish and gothic installment of Key Party on BFF.fm. I am Dental City Vortex. With me is DJ The Real Slim Lady. Here we go.
1: Yeah, this is a show for ghoul bosses only.
0: Ooh. You got me to say boo this soon. It's scary how bad that was.
1: You don't like Ghoul Boss? I love Ghoul Boss.
0: All right, fair.
1: I think it's a powerful term for someone who is reclaiming the power of the capitalist system from an underrepresented point of view, which is ghouls.
0: Fair point, I guess. We're gonna be playing music for ghoul bosses. Is that what you were saying earlier?
1: That was what I was saying earlier.
0: Yeah, more or less the case. For whatever reason, late May is the real spooky season.
1: Yeah, late May is the real spooky season. I agree. It's good to finally say that. It's been really gloomy where I'm at, actually. It's been pretty ghoul boss. And of course, we started it pretty ghoulish with a song by the Goth Tones, and that was Requiem in Blue. And this was a single?
0: Yes. No, it's an album. No, it's a single.
1: A single, which was released last year. End of last year. Thank you, Goth Tones.
0: Yeah. This is a new group. They've just entered my radar. I'm gonna keep exploring what they've got to offer. And we're gonna keep exploring with songs from Low Life, Pink Turns Blue, and The March Violence coming up next.
1: Ooh.

0: Greetings and salutations, all you ghouls, goblins, and gremlins. We're so happy to be with you because when it's Thursday nights at 11 p.m., it's key party time. And generally, we do keep it a little bit darker, but this is really swinging for the rafters with that.
1: Solid.
2: Solid.
0: I'm trying to use a lot of gothic references, you know, like swinging for the rafters.
1: Yeah. Is there a cross section of the population that is kind of like athletic goth? Do you think?
0: Absolutely, there is. Yeah.
1: I bet they play softball. There's like a softball team that's goth.
0: Well, there's also like health goth was like a huge thing for a while, and it was like vegans who ran.
1: Oh wait, yeah. I've been to Timeless.
0: Yeah, you've been to Timeless Cafe and Rogue Street, yeah, of course.
1: Right. That makes sense. Well, we've heard some timeless goth classics tonight. Most recently, Slow Drip Lizard by the March Violets from the album The Botanic Verses from 1994. I really liked this one. I feel like songs don't have this kind of almost nu metal type rhythm to them these days. So I was really happy. It's so simple. And it's like real stomp your feet kind of music. It makes you want to almost like crush a can in your hands. At least that's how it was for me.
0: Mm-hmm.
1: Yeah.
0: I can see it. I think nu metal is really one of the greatest gifts that we've been given as human beings. So any influence there, I love.
1: Yeah.
0: Prior to that, was I coldly stared out by Pink Turns Blue off of the album If Two Worlds Kiss, and guess what? They're both boys. Well, you really didn't like that one. Ooh, that one really hit heavy on your spirit.
1: I'll tell you what was heavy, the first track in our block, A Sullen Sky by Low Life from Diminuendo and Singles, 15 track release from 1987. Been really liking Low Life lately.
0: Yeah, I've noticed that.
1: It's just working for me these days. I hope it's okay. Fingers crossed.
0: Fingers crossed.
1: Next up, we're going to hear...
0: I hope this doesn't say anything tragic about me or what I'm sort of going through. Fingers crossed.
1: Next, we're going to go through some more than okay music by Christian Death, Crime in the City Solution, and the Sisters of Mercy. Absolute classics of the genre.
0: The genre.

0: welcome back to Key Party on BFF.FM, best frequencies forever. I am looking straight into the grinning face of not DJ the Real Slim Lady, but actually Mike Myers, because I'm looking at my DVD of So I Married an Axe Murderer, and on the spine it just has a almost like more of a wincing kind of a grin, like an open mouth, eyebrows up, but not especially happy looking face of Mike Myers.
1: Actually, one of my colleagues last week referenced So I Married an Axe Murderer and hugged me and kissed me on the forehead.
0: Whoa.
1: When I said I remembered that movie.
0: Whoa.
1: Do you even know that movie?
0: Did you say this happened in the workplace?
1: This happened, in the workplace. Absolutely, during the workday, during lunch. She's an older woman. She really loves me, and she loved that I knew. So I married an axe murderer.
0: Well, if there are any workplace lawyers in the BFFFM listening audience, feel free to reach out to us at jasper.dj.
1: You can't solicit lawyers. On our show.
0: .fm. And, I think something has to be done. But in the meantime, we'll just talk about the music that we just played for you. Most recently, it was Amphetamine Logic by the Sisters of Mercy from First and Last and Always. That's a compilation. It's a collection of 18 songs from 1985, 18 songs collected in 1985, to clarify. And before that, we heard one song called Six Bells Chime from Numbers Day, Crime in the City Solution, the album there, Room of Lights. You might have been listening and you might have thought, well, isn't this just Nick Cave and the Bad Seeds? Or even the Birthday Party? And the answer to that is no, it's not. It could be, but it's not. And it has Roland S. Howard on guitar. That's how you know it's good. Yes. Prior to that was Figurative Theater by Christian Death from Only Theater of Pain, from 1982. So much pain.
1: Yeah, so do you want to talk about something, or?
0: No. No.
1: My original playlist for this show, I will say it was mostly inspired and heavily featuring some of the Gay Porn compilation soundtracks.
0: We'll do that next
1: Dark
0: week.
1: Dark Entries.
0: Yeah.
1: It's putting out, so I think it is a little bit of a different vibe.
0: Yeah.
1: But, you know, I'm supportive. I'm just trying to be there in the way I can.
0: I did this for you. I thought this was what you were kind of into.
1: I mean, it is what I'm kind of into. It's
0: I already had my Dark Entries gay porn soundtrack phase like 2 years ago. So
1: it's not a phase, first off. But it's actually because I was reading something that Dark Entries reposted around Spider, one of the producers of the music, but it was written by his husband, and Spider has passed, and it made me cry, and so I was like, all right, we're getting back into it. Oh shit, here we go again, type vibes.
0: Well, here we go again with three more goth post-punk tracks. The first from Bauhaus, the next from Malaria, and the last from Sad Lovers and Giants. Please stay tuned. Please clap.

0: Steve Brule turned me goth. Welcome back to Key Party on BFF.FM. Best frequencies forever and ever and ever. Yeah, most recently we heard Lope by Head Lovers and Giants from Epic Garden Music, one of the all-time best album titles. Because I guarantee they didn't think, oh man, this Garden Music is epic. But that's how I choose to read it. Before that was Leidenschaft / Passion by Malaria from the compilation Compiled 1981-1984.
1: I've been in a big Malaria moment. I mean, it's kind of always, but
0: damn. Were you? Did you stop talking because you thought about how in the world it's always kind of a Malaria?
1: Yeah, I did think about that.
0: And that wasn't something funny to say, but you did think about it.
1: Yeah, I did. I'm really thinking about mosquitoes a lot.
0: Yeah.
1: Because this guy was talking to me about an application-based math unit for exponential equations and population dynamics around tracking mosquito population. And we just, like, we really nerded out about mosquito population and how to track that through exponential equations.
0: Do you think that scientists should introduce a genetically modified mosquito population to mate with other mosquitoes in tropical areas that will lead to non-viable offspring and greatly reduce mosquito populations?
1: No, because they're the mothers of the world.
0: I've heard arguments for and against, and I don't think I've ever heard one like that. So, hats off to you.
1: Well, they're mothers. That's why they get the blood.
0: To start the block, we heard Of Lilies and Remains by Bauhaus from Mask, a 1981 release.
1: Pretty freaky album cover.
0: Yeah, I was going to say, with a nice, creepy kind of, like, the type of thing you would see on, like, an eighth grader's
1: I was going to say, my first thought was of Gabe Wall's drawings he would make for you.
0: Gabe Wall's drawings, absolutely. I love those. I've got some up on my wall. Shout out to Gabe Wall's drawings. And shout out to Love and Rockets, because we are going to play one final track for you tonight, and it will be Love Me by Love and Rockets from the album Express from 1986, Beggar's Banquet, with that release. Any last words?
1: Stay freaky, stay creepy, stay cool.
0: Boom. Good night.

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0: know I'm drunk now. 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
1: Mr. Doubleina, Mr. Bob Doubleina. Mr. Doubleina, Mr. Bob Doubleina.

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And this is just in case you thought you were listening to some other station, but somehow typed in these letters. We want to let you know that you've made a mistake, but probably a good one. All right. So keep it locked right here.

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Hey, what's really going on? This is Boots Riley. You are listening to BFF.FM. And this is just in case you thought you were listening to some other station, but somehow typed in these letters. We want to let you know that you've made a mistake, but probably a good one. All right. So keep it locked right here.

0: 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I'm your host, Sweet Tea. You just heard the song Breathless by The Corrs. The foggy San Francisco summer weather has finally cleared up, at least for a little bit. We got some good, warmer, sunny weather this week, and for some reason that reminds me of rom-coms, and that is the tie that binds this whole episode together. It's inspired by 90s and early 2000s rom-coms and coming-of-age movies, but mostly rom-coms. And today, you're going to hear songs that were often featured in these movies and songs that I think should be featured in a rom-com if they have not been already. Two of my personal favorite rom-coms are 10 Things I Hate About You and When Harry Met Sally, but shout out to some of my friends' favorites, Just Like Heaven, Sleepless in Seattle, You've Got Mail, and The Wedding Planner. So if you've got a favorite rom-com, let me know, hit me up on Instagram, or you can send me an email about it. This episode is a little bit different from normal episodes, but I hope you enjoy it. Thank you so much for tuning in to Casually Crying.
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hate the way you talk to me and the way you cut your hair. I hate the way you drive my car. I hate it when you stare. I hate your big dumb combat boots and the way you read my mind. I hate you so much it makes me sick. It even makes me rhyme. I hate it. I hate the way you're always right. I hate it when you lie. I hate it when you make me laugh. Even worse when you make me cry. I hate it when you're not around and the fact that you didn't call. But mostly I hate the way I don't hate you. Not even close. Not even a little bit. Not even at all.

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I'm your host, Sweet Tea, and you just heard Sitcom, Sixpence None the Richer, The Breeders, Lush, and Letters to Cleo. You also heard a snippet from the movie 10 Things I Hate About You, and I remember watching that movie at some point in high school, and it just kind of like rewired my teenage brain. And the soundtrack was also really amazing. The movie featured a few live performances by the band Letters to Cleo, and I really miss that in movies and TV shows, you know, like how in Buffy the Vampire Slayer, an actual band would be playing live at the Bronze like every week or whatever. Bring that back in TV shows and movies. Cool live band performances. Okay. Thanks so much for tuning in to Casually Crying on BFF.fm.

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You just heard Hachi, Baby Girl, Velocity Girl, Japanese Breakfast, and Fei Wong covering the Cranberries. And you also heard a very short clip from the movie Clueless right in the middle of the set. And the Clueless soundtrack has that song by Velocity Girl on it. They're a shoegazy indie band from Maryland. They formed in 1989 and had a great but very short-lived lifespan as a band. They disbanded in 1996, but have come back together and played a few shows here and there since then. And here at BFF.fm, we are an entirely independent and listener-supported radio stations. 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

I love that you get cold when it's 71 degrees out. I love that it takes you an hour and a half to order a sandwich. I love that you get a little crinkle above your nose when you're looking at me like I'm nuts. I love that after I spend a day with you, I can still smell your perfume on my clothes. And I love that you are the last person I want to talk to before I go to sleep at night. And it's not because I'm lonely, and it's not because it's New Year's Eve. I came here tonight because when you realize you want to spend the rest of your life with somebody, you want the rest of your life to start as soon as possible.

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You just heard the most romantic song to ever exist, Fade Into You by Mazzy Star. And before that, you heard Cub, Tallulah Gosh, J-Som, and Dressy Bessie, and also a clip from When Harry Met Sally. Also, I totally forgot that it's Outside Lands this weekend, so if you're going, I hope you have a magical time. I will be listening from my apartment. Thanks so much for tuning in to BFF.fm.

0: This has been Casually Crying on BFF.fm. I have been your host, Sweet Tea, and we are ending with another Letters to Cleo song. Right now, you're hearing Cruel to Be Kind. And before that, you heard Josie and the Pussycats, Phoebe Bridgers with Maggie Rogers. Shout out to Julia for that song. And then the first song of the set was by Blonde Shell. And it's just a rom-com summer. Don't forget to send me your movie recommendations so I can watch them before it's fall. And at that point, I only want to watch horror movies. So thank you so much for tuning in this morning. I will catch you next Friday. Bye.
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Rock me, Amadeus. This is Stuck in the Garage on BFF.fm. I'm DJ Coomdog. I've got songs about cities in hour two, but first here's some new hotness from Eka Vandal.

It's Stuck in the Garage, and that was The Purrs with Before the Sun Goes Down from their album All of Us Right Now. For that, Caroline Rose with a new single called Yip Yip Yow. And we start things off with Eka Vandal and Cruising to Self-Soothe from the new album Looking for Someone to Unfollow. 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

0: You spin me right round on Stuck in the Garage. You just heard Waves Crashing with Coming Up for Air from their new album In the Blur. For that, the Sheila Divine with the title track of their new album, The Middle Ages. And we started that set off with Ed O'Brien of Radiohead fame with Teachers from his new album, Blue Morpho. Now it's time to dig into the listener mailbag. This week's message is from Harold Q of New York City.
1: Hey folks, it's Harold Quiznatz of HiQ Productions. I wanted to talk about how technology is making everything better, especially in the world of music and product placement. You may have heard that Ozzy Osbourne's family has signed off on plans for an interactive AI hologram of Ozzy that can be used in commercials and other uses. This is brilliant! And now it paves the way for other artists to follow suit. But I'm looking at what it means for live performance. ABBA has already done this successfully with their hologram tour. All the band members are alive, but they're all in their late 70s and early 80s, so they developed holograms of their younger selves to perform, and it was great. With artists now aging and not able to perform like they're used to, why aren't we doing this more? David Lee Roth is currently touring, but he's not able to do the screams and high kicks like he used to, so why not do a DLR hologram? Vince Neil is still fronting Motley Crue, but he hasn't been able to sing since the 80s, so let's turn him into a hologram. Really, any musician can recapture that fountain of youth thanks to AI, so let's do it already. Think of the possibilities. All these geezer bands can retire and let the holograms do the heavy lifting. And of course, this also means other content deliverables like reality shows, home shopping opportunities, end-to-end revenue generation via multi-platform concept creation. You know, it's the spirit of rock and roll. So let's roll up our sleeves and get to work. Ugh. We return to the rock now with Conscious Pilot.

Looks like a pump, feels like a sneaker. This is Stuck in the Garage. That was Telehealth with Things I've Killed from their album Green World Image. For that, Dracula's with FAFO from Midnight City. Social Distortion with Never Going Back Again from their new album Born to Kill. And we started that set off with Conscious Pilot and My God Is So Angry from Human Poultry. And now let's keep things carbonated with Cola.

We got the beat on Stuck in the Garage. I just played The Laughing Chimes with Behind Your Blue Fields, title track of their latest album. For that broken social scene with Paying for Your Love from Remember the Humans. And we started that set off with Cola and Much of a Muchness from their album Cost of Living Adjustment. I've got one last set this hour, starting with Sub T

0: Closed out hour one of Stuck in the Garage with the Lemon Twigs and Your True Enemy from their album Look for Your Mind. For that, Metric with Anti-Gravity from Romanticize the Dive. And we started that set off with Sub T and Sister Species 1 from their album How My Own Voice Sounds.
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0: Back for hour two of Stuck in the Garage on BFF.FM. I'm DJ Coomdog. This hour I've got songs about cities, some of which I've been to, many of which I haven't. Let's hit the road with the Menzingers.

Playing songs about cities this hour on Stuck in the Garage. That was Masters of Reality featuring Mark Lanigan with High Noon Amsterdam from the Deep in the Hole album. For that, Mekons with Glasgow from their album Horror. And we started things off with the Menzingers and Alone in Dublin from their album Some of It Was True. And now it's time to check out the Big Apple with King Hannah.

It's hot in the city on Stuck in the Garage. You just heard Jawbreaker with Condition Oakland from 24-Hour Revenge Therapy. For that, the Drowns with Boston Accent from View from the Bottom. Phoebe Bridgers with Kyoto from the album Punisher. And we started that set off with King Hannah and New York, Let's Do Nothing from Big Swimmer. And now, it's the Hold Steady.

I'm Forrest Guest, station engineer, and you're listening to BFF.FM. Oh, the cable's fucked up.

Can't fight City Hall, but you can crank up Stuck in the Garage. That was Neil Young with Albuquerque from Tonight's the Night. For that, Frank Black with I'm Not Dead, parentheses, I'm in Pittsburgh, from his album Fast Man, Raider Man. And we started that set off with the Hold Steady and Sequestered in Memphis from Stay Positive. And now it's time for the Bad Brains to bring the heat.

Thanks for listening to Stuck in the Garage this week. I just played Songs About Cities by Gold Bears with From Tallahassee to Gainesville from their album Dalliance. For that, The Clash with the title track of London Calling. And we started that set off with Bad Brains and Band in DC from their self-titled album. Gonna close out the show with Parquet Courts and Berlin Got Blurry from Human Performance. Kiwi Jr. with Nashville Wedding from Cooler Returns. The Tragically Hip with One Night in Copenhagen from In Between Evolution, and Baked with You Know San Francisco, Don't You? From their album Farnham. And until next time, thanks for flying the friendly skies.

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1: I'm Andrea Salenzi, host of YOY, the podcast, and you are listening to Best Frequencies Forever, or like I like to call it, BFF. Has anyone thought of that? I think I just made that up myself. 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That's

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I am your DJ, Space Abuela, playing a classic from my childhood that actually is kind of my childhood. Actually, maybe I was like 11, so maybe I was too old, but at the same time, I've always loved things that were not meant for my demographic. And I always did that consciously. I don't know. Maybe now. But now I'm just way too conscious. Like, really, I should be less conscious. I should be unconscious. I want to go to sleep. Happy Valentine's Day. I want to go to sleep. And the playlist is bopping, and so is my heart. Bop, bop, bop, bop, bop.

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Hi, besties. How are you? How's your Valentine's Day going? Is it going anywhere? Are you doing anything? Are you like me? Are you going back to bed later? Yeah, I am, because there's so many things going on, but guess what? I have a low amount of energy. I gotta sleep. And I also have a low... Well, right now, I guess I have more money than usual, but not... enough money to be like throwing it everywhere, you know? So I'm gonna be smart and go to sleep when I but you could be not like me. You could go to Casement's Bar tonight, okay? Friday night flake out with BFF.FM. Best frequencies forever and ever until the day that somebody gives up. And I don't think we're gonna give up. We're really, really stubborn people. And I love that about us. Actually, I love the station so much. And I love the people that have been involved and that are becoming involved. And how much they've been holding up the station. And I appreciate and love them so much because I am an avoidant human being. Who I'm avoidant and sleepy. And I feel like I need to do more. But at the same time, I do so much. And I need to acknowledge that. And I need the people who do things for BFF to acknowledge all the things they do. Because y'all are volunteering and I love you. And also you have great taste and you look cool. Where did you get those pants? Do they fit me? Can I try them on? Want to trade? Trade suit. You just-

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That's pretty cool. 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

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We're on the last 30 minutes. The last 30 minutes of my show. And then next week I'll be back and it won't be Valentine's Day anymore. And that'll be wonderful. And then we'll be closer to our listening party, which will be... Oh my god. If we have a... I'm really just excited. There's a listening party with silverware. And I am... going to be asking the questions February 25th. You could come to that and then maybe like dip. I don't know when that Ben Gibbard show is. I know it's like at 8 o'clock. I checked, you know, I'm trying to like brain map my life, but maybe you could make both. Okay, you could wear a listening party at Stable Cafe. And then go see Ben Gibbard. Gibby Goop. 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Remember, we are a nonprofit and it is Radio Day. Be our best friend forever. Be our bestie. 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

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Hi, everybody. I hope you're having a wonderful Friday. It is Valentine's Day, which just is another day. Also, my cat's birthday, which I chose. I decided it was her birthday because I wanted to have something to celebrate. Because I am a chronic loner. Chronically alone, but chronically... I don't even know how to explain it. You've been listening to a bonus pantry on BFF.FM. Please take care of yourself. Don't hurt yourself. I love you. You're amazing. Every day you're alive is a better day. And I am honored to share the world with you. So thank you for existing. And thank you for listening to Abuela's Pantry on BFF.FM. Remember, we are also a nonprofit. Give us money. Please. Oh my gosh. Please. I hate asking for money. But also, we all need it. Okay? I'm getting like another job to my 10 jobs. Okay.

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It's Pride Month. It's fucking Pride Month. Happy June. It's your host, DJ Kelly Jane, and you got it tuned into Wenchpilled Radio. So sorry I just redlined so hard at the beginning of that. DJ Space Abuela and I always like to keep things interesting with that handoff, so hoping that you're keeping things interesting today on this lovely Friday. 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By the way, I'm DJ Kelly Jane, your host, here till 6 p.m. PST. 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

Hello, wenches. It's your host, DJ Kelly Jane, checking in. The time is 4:11 p.m. Pacific Daylight Time. We are nearing the solstice, y'all. It is daylight, if that's for sure. Never thought we'd make it this far, honestly. crazy that it's already June. And I'm so happy to be back in the studio after taking last week off. I hope y'all enjoyed that rerun. Prior to that, I had my mom in the studio, and prior to that, I had my bestie Allie in the studio. I think I had a guest the week before that. I had Mags too. So shout out to all my guests that have been on the show in the last couple weeks. It's been really nice to share this lovely space with the people in my life whom I care about. Really special to let them into wench world and also show the wenches what's up. Check out those episodes in the archive, bff.fm/shows/wenchpilled. You can find every show I've ever made throughout history. It goes back to March 23. So yeah, hope you're checking in with your history, whether you remember it or not. Hope that, you know, the things that are coming up for you right now during this season of inner work are fruitful. I feel like Gemini season is all about that double-sided nature of our conscious, subconscious. Sometimes that flips and things come to light that we didn't expect. And what's beautiful about that is when they come to light, they no longer have to live in the darkness. And that's a beautiful thing. May we all name those things within us. Anyway, we're back on our esoteric baddie shit, and I can't say that it's going to go away anytime soon. Especially not this close to the full moon. It's about 5 days away, and that's what we're doing. So if you want to catch me DJing live, we've got a few gigs coming up. I'll tell you about them later. Just an incentive for you to stay listening to Wenchpilled Radio. And we're dropping into a chill vibe for a little while, so if you have weed, you should smoke it. And if you have headphones, you should put them on. But we started out with some higher energy, Pills, St. Vincent, Not For Sale, Sudan Archives, and Could Be You by Jesse Lanza. And in the background was just I Wanted It Too by Roberta Flack. And now we're going to bring it down a little bit. It's some solo piano by Arawak. It's called Joe. We're here till 6 p.m. It's Wenchpilled Radio with DJ Kelly Jane, only on BFF.fm. Enjoy.

It's the hour of parting. The hour of parting by Sun Ra. Prior to that, we had Tender Loving Care by the one and only Miss Nancy Wilson. And before that, That's the Way I Feel About You. Rare and unreleased, Aretha Franklin. Prior to that, My Life's Alright by Shira Small. And I hope you're treating yourself with a lot of tender, loving care today and every day. I know, personally, that the consequences of not sooner or later begin to show. Yeah, I was taking a little bit of a break, I think. It's hard to kind of show your truth in the world and be open to what happens to it. And I guess I was thinking a lot about, well, I was reading The Body Keeps the Score, so we'll start with that. And I was like learning about how trauma shows up in our bodies and it affects the way we show up in relationships, the way we feel comfortable expressing ourselves in the world, the way we eventually just who we are as people. And I feel like the amount of trauma that's inflicted by these structures of oppression in this fascist world that we live in are absolutely detrimental to the health of intimacy and care. And it's such a sad thing to see so many people treating each other with such disrespect and such like anger and hate, because at some point in their lives they did not experience like emotional attunement in a way that they really deserved. And honestly, like, I don't know. The outside reflects the inside, and I feel like our society reflects such like a wounded, deep inner thing in all of us of like growing up in the empire and like the trauma of white supremacy, like making you feel like you have to be perfect to fit into a certain mold of what perfection looks like. The amount of like psychological and somatic damage that does to somebody is immense. And that is just how like people at the top of these structures stay in power. And it's just a fucking shame. And I guess all this to say, learning how to give yourself the love that you never got when you were a child is key. And I feel like what pride means to me is recognizing that we're all infinitely multifaceted people that are just waiting to let our queerness out and add dimension to the places that capitalism, patriarchy, white supremacy taught us to shrink ourselves. Anyway, just some thoughts and feelings. Living under fascism teaches us to like think in fucked up ways, and that's okay, but it's just we limit ourselves so much. And I don't know, I'm constantly self-conscious and self-critical about DJing, but I forget that the reason why I do it is to make people feel something, you know? And like, I still find myself being really hard on myself for fucking up transitions or like not having cool enough music or even stupid stuff like repeating a song. I'm like, oh my god, I played that last time. Like, bro, it's a good song. Play it as many times as you want to play it, you know? But it's like, that's the hard thing. Is like the just deprogramming oneself of all of these harmful ideologies taught to us by fascism we don't even realize is like in our body at all times. And it's really hard. So I hope everyone is out there doing that work. And if you're doing that work, I really appreciate you. Thank you. I respect you. We're building the world that we want to live in, and that's a beautiful thing. And it's okay because it's a life of work. And you'll probably always be doing it, so it's okay if you're not right now. You can always choose to start. Sometimes you just gotta survive. I get it. And I hope you're all surviving and maybe breaking through to what some might call thriving. And doing all that. It's just, yeah. Anyway, thanks y'all for listening to Wench Pill Radio. It's your host, DJ Kelly Jane. And we're
we're here for about an hour and a half more. It's Summer Dream by Jack McDuff. We're going to keep it slow for a little longer so you can find some slowness in your life as well. Yeah. All right, let's take it back to the music. Enjoy. It's Munchpilled Radio.